0: during this hour.
1: Do people really do that anymore? Are shock jocks really a thing anymore? Mm-hmm. I know they were in the 90s. No, they are. Okay. Yeah.
0: I mean, besides me, still doing it? I don't know. But I'm also rated G, so don't be worried about that. But yeah. I will share information and be like, whoa, no way. And then you want to tell everybody about it, and that causes the ratings to go through the roof.
1: So there is a plan here.
0: It's supposed to happen sometime.

0: The Lord's word is flawless. He shields anyone who takes refuge in him.
1: Ever have one of those days where you wish you had something to duck behind? 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
1: Okay, be prepared for this. I am a shock jock. You are listening to one of those shock jocks that everybody talks about. Mm-hmm. And I'm going to tell you something that's shocking.
0: Okay.
1: But true.
0: Yes.
1: If I want my key fob to work better, like in a parking lot, from further away, if I hold it next to my head, actually touch it to my face, it works better.
0: Right.
1: That is a fact.
0: Okay.
1: No, that's science.
0: And why would that be?
1: Because I guess the liquids in my head act as a conductor. And to be sure, while I put it dramatically in my terms, it works with anybody's head.
0: Oh, so sure. Just put it on the face of a friend walking with you.
1: No, if you do. You put a key fob touch, like, to your chin or something, the signal will go farther. And that is a fact. You can look it up.
0: Yeah. Or just get closer to your car and just hit the thing.
1: Or use your head to actually make it go farther.
2: So it's an option.
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1: When you say that one of the definitions of friendship is that you can trust the person, I think this is probably the definition of friend. 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

And a good afternoon. Just a couple of places that we're currently looking at in Delta. 99 northbound takes about 15 minutes from 17A to the Massey Tunnel. On 1 eastbound, it slows into Cassiar Tunnel to Wellington and off and on to Kensington and Burnaby. Leaving Vancouver, 99 Granville takes about 15 minutes from 53rd off and on to the Arthur Lang. It's about a 20-minute drive on Oak Street southbound from 54th down to 70th. On the ferries, Tuasa to Victoria, Swartz Bay, 9% drive-up capacity left on the 7 o'clock sailing, 10% on the 9 p.m., and Tuasa to Nanaimo, Duke Point, 34% on the 545. That ferry being delayed about 25 minutes today. Traffic is from, that's a doozy. What happens when kids ask the big fate questions? Hear the honest, funny, and deep moments on That's a Doozy at Purposely.com. 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
1: Does it work with your garage opener? 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
0: I have to try this. 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
1: Yes, please do.
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1: Please go off.
2: Yes. It's
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2: More sports, football. After a day of football, we have a night of football coming up.
1: It's all about football.
2: A couple days off, it's a football.
1: Mm-hmm.
2: And a question, we're just throwing this around as a hypothetical. I'll ask Kelsey on the phone here. If the NFL paid you $1,000, would you take a hand off and run up the middle? And none of this just falling down kind of business. You gotta take the hit.
3: Are they actually going to hardcore tackle
2: yes.
3: me?
1: Oh, boy.
3: I would have to say no.
1: Mm-hmm. That's what I said.
2: Okay, that's probably... I think that's smart.
1: Okay.
2: Really
1: I'm not getting any more money here. You're not going to up it? Right. NFL's not making any deals?
2: Well, okay, NFL's going to give you $10,000. Kelsey, they really want you to take a hand off.
1: For $10,000?
3: I still don't think I would want to do
1: me
3: that.
1: Either.
3: I
1: don't know.
4: It's here. It's here. It's finally officially here.
5: It's Good Days with Lynette.
4: Okay, maybe you're like me. 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It's my favorite time of year. 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
6: 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Because of difficult circumstances, her daughter was not able to be with her when she arrived. So this mom began doing the hard work. She showed up for recovery, she attended appointments, she followed through with what was asked of her, and 5 times a week, her little girl traveled to Bellingham just to spend a few hours with her mom. Then came the court date, but nothing was guaranteed. Her attorney had warned her not to expect reunification that day. But God was already at work. The judge had seen her progress, the safe, stable environment she was living in, and the changes she was making. And then he said, "I'm glad you are Agape. 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

good afternoon. Just a couple of spots left of significance in Delta. Both directions of 99 are a bit heavy. Northbound from 17A to the Massey Tunnel takes about 15 minutes, while southbound just after 17A to the Ladner Trunk Road, 80th Street in that area takes about 20 minutes or more. On Highway 1 eastbound, it slows getting into Burnaby from just after the iron workers down to Willingdon, then off and on to Kensington, and still a bit sluggish to Gullardy Way, about 30 minutes overall there. On the ferries, Tuasa to Victoria, Swartz Bay, the 7 o'clock is already full, 15% capacity left on the 9 p.m. sailing. Traffic is from That's a Doozy. What happens when kids ask the big faith questions? Hear the honest, funny, and deep moments on That's a Doozy at purposely.com. 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
1: Hi, this is Mark. God's Word says today is the day of salvation. Don't worry about yesterday. Don't worry about tomorrow. How can you live for Jesus today?
0: Praise 106.5, hope and encouragement for British Columbia and the Pacific Northwest. Praise
2: 106.5. Hey, what's up? My name is Brant. Producer Sherry is here, too. So glad you are listening. And if you're new to the show, heads up, I'm odd. And you'll figure out that pretty quickly.
3: Well, both
2: just kind of
3: us.
2: Different. And Sherry's got a big laugh. Mm-hmm. It's genuine.
3: Yes.
2: But at first, a lot of people think, well, what in the world's going on?
3: Mm-hmm.
2: He's not funny. What's she laughing about? And then later on, you'll realize that's true. He's not. But I still like them. Right?
3: Right.
2: That's what we're hoping for.

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1: For my entire life, I always struggled with self-worth and believing that I was actually worthy of love. It felt like no matter where I turned, I never felt good enough. But one day, I decided that I no longer wanted those voices to rule my life. I remember the day I wrote the song I wanted to write about my identity in Christ, a reminder for you and for me of the truth that you are a child of God and that you are so deeply loved by Him. And the truth is, no matter what you've been through or what you've done, Jesus loves you and He wants a relationship with you. I'm Megan Woods, and this is my song, The Truth.

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1: You guys, you can look it up. I'm not making it. Just Google it.
0: I want one more thing on this. So you're saying if I'm in a parking lot, cannot find my car.
1: Yeah.
0: I can take my key fob, put it on my head.
1: Touch it to your face. Activate it. Your head will act as an additional conductor in order to make the signal go further. And
0: that's how I can find my car.
1: Do I admit that this sounds odd? Yes, I do.
0: Yes,
1: but it's fact.
0: It sounds ridiculous.
1: You can look it up. I'm not making it up.
0: You can look it up.
1: Look it up.
0: It's ridiculous.
1: Why can't people just look it up?
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1: Hear a lot of songs about love on this radio station. Here's a difference between love, as it's talked about here, and then a lot of pop songs for decades about love. It shouldn't be I-centered. Like, every song about love practically is like, I want you, I need you, you know, what am I going to do without you, all that sort of stuff. Understand it. It's totally human. I get feeling that way. But love is much different. Love is me looking at you going, I don't have to control you. In fact, I don't have to own you. And I may not even get to spend the rest of my life with you, but I love you. Because I can see that God's doing something with you. Like, God looks at people like an artist, and he sees a finished product. I want to see that person that way too. What I don't want to do is get in the way of that. And love will allow you to say, man, I would love to be around you all the time, but goodbye. That's what the way love will, yeah, it hurts. I get it. But that's love. It doesn't insist on its own way, it says in 1 Corinthians. It doesn't have to be. It's not irritable because you don't have to control the person. That's the way love is. Now, infatuation, understandable. Infatuation has to control. And it's got to be, really, it's about me. It's me loving me. I have to control you. But love, man, it's poetic, it's beautiful, it's truly romantic, but it's going, I want to see what God is going to do with you.

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1: Two Scottish adventurers drove a car from the North Pole to the South Pole.
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0: And real wisdom.
1: I was more impressed. It's a husband and wife.
2: My goodness.
1: Now that.
2: Yeah.
1: Like, this is.
2: That's impressive.
1: That is impressive.
0: Refreshingly odd. Oddly refreshing. 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
1: Big controversy about this lady that put an end to the pay it forward thing that was going on.
0: Okay. You mean like in a drive thru?
1: Yeah,
0: or
1: it was
0: something?
1: At a Starbucks drive thru.
0: I thought this was interesting
1: because she said, so she's like the fifth one. They're like, hey, it was paid for by the person in front of you, which I think is great.
0: Yes.
1: You're the first person to do that, especially.
0: Mm-hmm. Yeah.
1: I love that. I think it makes a big impact.
0: Mm-hmm.
1: But she's like, oh, well, tell them thanks that they bought for me. But you're the fifth one, so do you want to pay? No.
0: She just took that and went
1: She said
0: on.
1: That defeats the purpose if I'm coerced into giving for the next person.
0: Hmm.
1: How about I just be really thankful that the last person paid for my thing? That was really kind of them.
0: I can't necessarily.
1: I can't either.
0: Yeah, I can't disagree with that.
1: It loses something if it feels. She's like, if I'm being forced.
0: Yeah, and all the Starbucks people have their heads out the window expecting you to pay for the next person.
1: Yeah.
0: And there is something about being a thankful receiver.
1: Yeah,
0: saying, you know, a thank you.
1: She stressed that. Like,
0: yeah.
1: I really appreciate this.
0: Yeah.
1: Totally made my day.
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3: 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Because of difficult circumstances, her daughter was not able to be with her when she arrived. So this mom began doing the hard work. She showed up for recovery, she attended appointments, she followed through with what was asked of her, and 5 times a week, her little girl traveled to Bellingham just to spend a few hours with her mom. Then came the court date, but nothing was guaranteed. Her attorney had warned her not to expect reunification that day. But God was already at work. The judge had seen her progress, the safe, stable environment.

0: she was living in and the changes she was making. And then he said, "I'm glad you were at Agape. Keep doing the good work there." And that day, she was able to bring her daughter home. 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
3: Most individuals and government leaders have a secular perspective on money and material things. Here are some differences between a secular versus a godly perspective with respect to money. The secular person, including government leaders, believe they can spend the money as they wish, while a biblical perspective for a government leader would be to acknowledge that it's not their money, but the taxpayers' money, and the leaders need to spend the money very wisely and not accumulate debt. Next, the secular person, including government leaders, would look to oneself and the wisdom of this world in managing money, while the biblical approach is to look to God and His Word for direction in managing money, as James 1:5 talks about. The secular person, including the government leaders, believe that they are not accountable to anyone. However, a biblical steward acknowledges that he is accountable to God. Romans 14:12 says, "So then each of us will give account of himself to God." To learn more, go to CopelandFinancialMinistries.org and watch the series called God's Financial Wisdom for Government Leaders and Voters.
4: 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For some reason, a big, shiny quarter on the ground caught my attention, and then I watched as he swept it into his dustpan like it was just another piece of trash. 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

God knew nature needed a chance to rest and renew, so he created seasons. 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

0: 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I don't even turn the radio off. I sleep with it. I sleep with the music.
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1: Lynette here. You know, you're not walking through whatever you're going through alone. God's there right beside you, even on the days you're just not sure what you're even doing.
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0: Parian, and you remain on Praise 106.5. I am Steve, and I love that song. I love what she's saying in it, too. The fact that God is there through ups and downs, through storms that come and go, kingdoms come and go, political leaders. We have sicknesses. We have health. God is still there. No matter what is going on, our circumstances don't change his faithfulness or his presence.
1: 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And since conversations about artificial intelligence are everywhere, we believe you should know exactly where we land. 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Jesus gave the Great Commission to people. 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

0: You know, this last year has just been a really hard year for me and my daughter, and we are coming out of it, and we found a new church, and we just got turned on to you guys, and it just makes me feel so good. And I just know he has control of our life.
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0: Mondays is part of my everyday life. We listen to it in the office. 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And because not every moment in the day is great, but it helps me praise through them.
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Praise 106.5. That is hopeful. Everything is better. Hi, I'm Steve. You know, your pastor has a hard job. And I think sometimes we take them for granted because they're always there. They're always available. Available to talk and give spiritual advice, for counseling, for prayer. The sermon, the brilliant sermon that they write every single week, that's a lot of work. There's a lot to it. And here's a great way you can show some appreciation to your pastor by nominating them for this weekend getaway to Cape and Ray Harbor Bible Center. It's in BC. If you want to find out more or...

0: It gives me strength to go to work in the morning. 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
2: Hi, David here. Sometimes the right words of encouragement are all you need to get through the day. Here's a few from the Lord himself. I will never leave you nor forsake you.
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When you don't have the answers and you've got nothing, we can be humble. Remember, God's wisdom is infinite. It surpasses human understanding.

0: Space 106.5. That's Jay King and Hard Place. I am Steve. You know, there are people who think that if you become a Christian, your life gets really easy. That's not really true. You're going to have bad things happen in life, whether you are a follower of Jesus or not. Here's the difference. Going through hard times with Jesus is a whole lot easier than going through hard times without him.
1: It's here. It's here. It's finally officially here.
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1: Okay, maybe you're like me. 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

0: your love. 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

0: like, that's the song that came on. 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
1: Douglas MacArthur wrote on his 75th birthday, "In the central place of every heart, there is a recording chamber. So long as it receives messages of beauty, hope, cheer, and courage, so long are you young. But when the wires are all down and your heart is covered with the snows of pessimism and the ice of cynicism, then and only then have you grown old."
0: What do you do with a gift you didn't earn and could never repay? For Job, his fiery season of suffering finally cooled. The long night gave way to morning. And from the hand of God came blessing upon blessing, more than he'd lost, more than he'd dreamed. But here's the beautiful thing. Those blessings weren't just for Job. Woven through his story is hope for you, wherever you find yourself today, right now in your own fire. Today on Insight for Living, Chuck Swindoll continues a message titled, "And Job Lived Happily Ever After." Or did he?

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1: Hi, Marv here. 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In Christ, it's done. On the cross.
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5: 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When they look at us, do they see Jesus?
4: There are five Gospels. Matthew, Mark, Luke, John, and you. You're the fifth Gospel. You're the only Bible some people are ever going to read. This is

0: 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Today on A New Beginning, Pastor Greg Laurie praying with those who are asking Jesus to be their Savior. 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All right, a very important question, Pastor Greg. You ready?
1: Mm-hmm.
0: Okay. Historians, scientists, engineers, married couples have asked this question. When replacing the toilet paper roll, should the new roll spill off the front like a waterfall or off the back like a mullet? Waterfall or mullet?
1: Well, I've never heard it described that way. Well, being a man who formerly had a mullet, but mine was more of a skullet. Let me explain.
0: Skullet.
1: I was losing my hair in my late 30s, so I started doing a comb over. That's where you grow your hair out extra long and you comb it over to pretend you have hair, but you're fully no one, by the way. But then it was also a time when the mullet was popular, so I grew my hair out long in the back, hence the skullet. But coming back to your question, I think it should be the waterfall over the mullet. I prefer that myself. I've never really thought about it, but when I put a new roll of toilet paper on the device, the spindle, the toilet paper holder, whatever you call it, I always have it coming over, not under.
0: Okay.
1: What on earth does this have to do with anything, Dave? What's going on?
0: Okay. There aren't just two thoughts on that subject. There's actually a third group.
1: Okay.
0: The third group are the people who use up the last square and then leave an empty cardboard tube for somebody else to deal with.
1: Right.
0: The somebody else excuse.
1: That may be a sin. I'm not sure. It could be a sin.
0: It may be. You know, we're listener supported, but there are some people that leave that to somebody else. And we'd invite everyone to have a part, wouldn't we?
1: That's right. And so we're encouraging people to help us be ready for the next opportunity, the next place we can reach, the next group we can reach out to, the next soul we can bring the gospel to. You know, the cool thing about radio is it's a very personal medium. As an avid listener to Christian radio and as someone that's involved in producing a program, I feel there's an intimacy in radio that you don't have on television or in a podcast, and I'm not sure why. Maybe it's because you can't see the person, but it's almost like a conversation, and people connect in a different way. I love Christian radio. I'm a strong believer in it, and some of us do listen to us on their phones or online, you know, in our streaming version, but it's the same thing. And I feel you can reach people in a unique way through this audio-only medium. And so we want to continue to be on the cutting edge and reach as many people as possible. We've never been afraid to adopt new technologies. In fact, we like to try to lead the way when possible. But we want you to stand with us and help us continue to teach the Bible. You know, we do that every day on our broadcast, A New Beginning. But also, and this is somewhat unique to our broadcast, preach the gospel. Now, others do that as well. But here's what's super unique to our ministry, throw the net. And by throw the net, I mean we give people an opportunity to pray and accept Christ. You might wonder, does anyone ever pray with you when you do that? Oh, yes, they do. Thousands do. every year. And I've had people come up to me and tell me their stories. You know, I prayed with you over the radio and gave my life to Jesus Christ. One guy came up to me once and said, I was listening to you in my car driving down the freeway, and you said, let's pray. So I pulled over to the side of the road so I could pray. Wow. Smart guy. So I believe that this is a powerful platform. And I believe you do, too, because obviously you're listening right now. And maybe you're a regular listener, and thank you for that. But would you join our team? Would you become a part of what we are doing? We have a special program we have called Harvest Partners. And all that means is these are folks that have chosen to stand with us on a monthly basis and give toward our ministry. Now, you might not be able to give a lot. You may only be able to give a little. Others can give more. Just do what you can while you can and help us to reach more people like that guy on the freeway that gave his life to Jesus Christ. So in advance, let me say thank you for that.
0: Yeah, we're ready to help you with the details. 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
6: Welcome to Grace to You with John MacArthur on Praise 106.5. How's this for a reason to miss work? Someone really offered this as an excuse. He said, I lost my American Express card, and I can't leave home without it. Now, obviously, that's laughable, but sometimes we really have good reasons, don't we, for missing work or not returning a phone call or being late for an appointment. But let me ask you this. When you one day stand before God who judges sin, what excuse will you give him? And more important, will any excuse be good enough? As the title of John MacArthur's current study says, those who don't know Christ are without excuse. So now let's join John as he identifies the people Scripture says will receive salvation and those who will receive wrath.
5: Now let's look at the two sides. First of all, those whose deeds manifest that they receive eternal life. And secondly, those whose deeds manifest that they are the recipients of wrath. First of all, those who receive eternal life. Verse 7. To them, and this is a marvelous verse, to them who by patient continuance in well-doing seek for glory and honor and incorruption, I give eternal life. Now, I want you to listen to this, people. This is such a critical verse, and so many people misunderstand the standard of salvation. Eternal life belongs to those who by patient continuance in well-doing seek for glory and honor and immortality or incorruption. That is the mark of a believer. And those three terms in verse 7 are just marvelous terms. In a sense, they're distinct, and in a sense, they're interwoven and indistinct. For glory and honor and immortality could all be wrapped up into the same thing. But let me see if I can just give a shade of meaning to them that gives them some difference. First of all is glory. The highest and most wonderful goal of a believer is glory. He seeks to glorify God. He seeks to attain unto the glory of God someday. He seeks, as 1 Corinthians 10:31 says, in whatever he does, to do it all to the glory of God. What does that mean? Glory basically is to manifest the essence or nature of God. And the believer seeks to be a vehicle through which God can be manifest, through which God's glory can be seen. That's his desire. Somebody who doesn't have the desire to glorify God cannot be truly a Christian, because that is basic to the desire of a true believer. And yet, so many times, you know, we say, well, I know they don't have any desire to glorify God, but once upon a time they made a decision, or once upon a time they used to go to church or whatever. But the mark, says Paul, is patient continuance in well-doing and seeking that God would be glorified. They seek glory. They seek it even in its fullest sense, that in that incredible reality of the future day when we see Jesus Christ, we will be transformed into his own image and eternally without flaw will radiate his marvelous glory. The goal of a true Christian, you see, is to reflect God's glory. And if that's true, then his life will manifest enough of a righteous pattern that God can judge him on that basis and say, that's a true believer. Secondly, honor. That's very close to glory, and I guess in a sense you could say it's the result of glory. To reflect the glory of God is to receive divine honor, is to receive the honor that God gives, the blessedness that God gives. I don't know about you, but I seek to be honored by God. Do you not? I seek that God would be pleased and say, well done, good and faithful servant. And so as you seek to manifest the glory of God, that marvelous reality of what he is through your life, you also seek that God should honor and reward such faithfulness, because that's what he's promised. And then ultimately, we seek incorruption when full glory and full honor is realized in the resurrection when we are like Jesus Christ. And so we could spend time on each one of these terms going all through Scripture. Marvelous terms. But he's saying a true believer patiently continues in doing good works because he seeks after glory and honor and immortality. Now, what does this say? Let me sum it up in one statement. His perspective is heavenly. You see? It's heavenly. The true objective of the saint is to live for that which is eternal. As Colossians 3 says, he sets his affections on things where? Above. That is a Godward perspective. These three terms describe a person with divine aspirations. The highest level of the Christian's life is to aspire to glorify God, to receive honor from God, and to enter into the incorruption of ultimate immortality and being transformed into the image of Christ. This is not only the goal of our life here, but the goal of our life in the future. Now, when God looks at a life, and he sees a life that seeks glory, and he sees a life that seeks to be honored by God, and not men. And he seeks a life that longs for immortality, that isn't bound to this earth. It longs for incorruption. It isn't engulfed in corruption. It seeks the heavenly dimension. To that he gives eternal life. That is the standard by which God will judge. Now, Paul isn't saying anything about how a person like this is produced. He just says you can judge that person by their works and say they have been redeemed. He's not talking about how they got that way. He's just saying it's fair to judge them by those righteous patterns. And he gives them eternal life. Sometime we'll have to do a whole study on what eternal life means. But basically, eternal life means the life of God in the soul of man forever. I love what it says in 1 John 5:20. This is the true God and eternal life. Who? Jesus Christ. What is eternal life? Jesus Christ. What does it mean to have eternal life? To have Jesus Christ living where? In me. Christ liveth in me, and the life I now live, I live by the faith of the Son of God. Nevertheless, I live, yet not I, but Christ living in me. You see, eternal life is the life of God in the soul of man by the presence of the indwelling Christ. And it goes on throughout eternity. Basically, people, eternal life is not a quantity of life, it's a quality of life. It is the life of God in the soul of man, and mark it, the life of God in the soul of man will always produce a righteous pattern. And if you have an unrighteous pattern in your life, you are fighting against the very nature God has created in you in salvation. It's like holding your breath. It's a lot harder than breathing. Once Christ comes to live in your life, there's a sense in which the flow of God's life should dominate, and we fight it and resist it in our human sinfulness. So to begin with then, God says in the final judgment, ultimately, when we say eternal life or eternal death, eternal life, and this is talking about it in its fullness because a Christian already has eternal life, right? He that believes has eternal life. But in the ultimate sense, in the final sense, when final sentence is given, we who receive eternal life will receive it because God has looked at our life from this perspective and seen a patient continuing in well-doing as we have sought for glory and honor and incorruption. There is a perseverance there. There is an obedience there. There is a constant seeking of God. John Murray said something that I think sort of simplifies this whole thing. He said this, works without redemptive aspiration are dead works. Aspiration without good works is presumption.

honor and peace shall be given to every man that worketh good, to the Jew first and also to the Greek. All that we seek, we receive. We seek glory, he gives glory. We seek honor, he gives honor. And then there's a change. We seek incorruption and he gives peace. And in a sense, I guess there's a parallel there. For when we enter into eternal holiness, utter holiness in the presence of God, the battle with our corruption will be over and the result will be eternal peace. We seek for those things and he gives us those things. What a thought. At the time of judgment in the future, when God sends the righteous into his eternal heaven and the unrighteous into an eternal hell, the ones who enter into eternal heaven will be those who have sought. You see it there? They have sought. They do seek for glory. It doesn't say they've deserved it. They just sought it. They had aspirations for what was heavenly and godly. They sought for glory and honor and incorruption, and they'll receive the glory and the honor and the peace of eternal life. For they are the ones that have worked good. And I submit to you that if there is no such good work visible in a life, then there is no genuine salvation. If this text says anything, it says that. And if it doesn't say that, it doesn't say anything. We will be rewarded then for our deeds because they are the proof of the righteousness within us. And in the third chapter, he'll tell us how to get the righteousness of God within us. And this applies to the Jew first and also to the Gentile. God will give heavenly and eternal blessing to the Jew and the Gentile. The Jew thought the Gentile would be shut out. No, the Jew had a priority in the covenant. The Jew was first in the priority of the covenant. The Jew was first in chronology as Christ came first to the Jew. But may I hasten to add that because of their priority in salvation, they also have a priority in judgment. And theirs will be a severer condemnation if they reject. And that is the meaning of Amos 3:2, where the prophet says, "You only have I known of all the families of the earth." And most people stop there. You only, speaks to Israel, you only have I known of all the families of the earth. You're the family that I have made my own. And the word know means an intimate love relationship. You only have I loved as my own of all the families of the earth. And then he says, therefore, I will punish you for all your iniquities. There's a severer punishment on Israel because of the intimacy they had with God. So they are first in salvation opportunity and they are first in judgment responsibility. There's no exemption for the Jew or the Gentile. No exemption for the moral man, the religious man. They don't make it any easier on him. They just make it harder. Let's look at the second group. The works of those who receive wrath, verses 8 and 9. And they're kind of sandwiched in the middle of those other two verses. But unto them that are contentious, that's the Authorized Translation, and do not obey the truth, but obey in righteousness, indignation and wrath, tribulation and anguish upon every soul of man that doeth evil, of the Jew first and also of the Greek. Those who by their good works prove they have sought God are contrasted with those who by their evil works prove they have sought self. And they are characterized by three terms or three phrases. First one, verse 8, look at it. The word is contentious in the Authorized. Aretheia is a Greek word, and there is a lot of discussion about what its original root is. It seems best to take this as coming from a root which means a hireling. And the basic concept of the word is self-seeking. And the first characterization of an unrighteous person is that he is utterly wrapped up in what pleases him. What pleases him? What satisfies me? What makes me feel good? What makes me happy? What feathers my bed? 2 Timothy 3:2 says that men will be lovers of their own selves. And this is the basic problem of unregenerate man. He is totally wrapped up in himself. The Lord died, it said in 2 Corinthians 5:15, that they who live should not henceforth live unto themselves. Because that's man's basic bent. So you have a person then who is totally self-seeking. And of course that would lead to a contentious attitude toward the Lord. That would basically lead to a spirit of rebellion, and that's what you have in the second thought. Look at it in verse 8. They do not obey the truth.

0: Now, if you're self-seeking, you're going to resist what God says. God speaks the truth, and you say, I'm not interested in what you want. I'm going to do what I want. They don't obey the truth. It doesn't say why in this passage. He just says they don't. We're only looking at the deeds. They just don't obey the truth. Man rebels against God. His reaction is against God. He is quarrelsome with God, if you will. And this reflects the basic egotism of sinfulness. There's a third phrase. Not only does he not obey the truth, but he does obey unrighteousness. No man lives in a vacuum. You either do right or wrong. You just don't go down the middle. This is the flow of life. First, there is rebellion, and out of that rebellion comes disobedience, and then comes dire sinfulness, as the life simply goes toward unrighteous behavior. Now listen, the road to hell then is basically very simply defined. It is a spirit of antagonism toward the lordship of Jesus Christ. Do you get that? The road to hell is basically a spirit of antagonism toward the lordship of Christ. You will not respond, you will rebel. You will not obey, you will disobey. Now listen carefully here. I want you to get this point. If the road to hell is a spirit of antagonism toward the lordship of Christ, then the road to heaven must be the opposite. It must be an attitude of submission to the lordship of Christ. And that is precisely what it is saying. God wants you to seek for glory and honor and incorruption. God wants the heart to seek heavenward, Godward, above. And even though we don't always attain, there is that seeking heart. And when we fail, there is that brokenness. If an unregenerate person is one who rebels against the lordship of Christ, then a Christian has to be the opposite of that by character. That is clearly the message of this text. Eternal life belongs to those who show the work of God in their hearts by living under the obedience of the lordship of Christ. Those who refuse to do so are the unregenerate and those who receive wrath. You can see that sin is basically an attack on God and calls for his holy reaction. Look back at verse 8 for a moment. To those people he gives indignation and wrath. Kind of interesting words. Indignation, the Greek root means to rush along, to be in a hurry, to be in a heat or a sweat, to breathe violently. It is someone moving fast, breathing violently, hurrying, sweating. It was used from Homer in the classic Greek writings through the centuries of the spirit panting in the body and the rage of a man that pants and swells. It is the word, by the way, describing Pharaoh's desire to kill Moses, Hebrews 11:27. It is the word used in the fourth chapter of Luke to describe the fury and the rage of a mad crowd that wanted to throw Jesus off a cliff. It is the word used of the Ephesians when they heard the gospel and started a riot filled with fury in Acts chapter 19. So it is a word of fury. It is a word of fervor. And it is saying that toward those whose works are against God and the lordship of Christ, God will burst out in a heat. He will burst out like a consuming fire against those living in such rebellion. And then it adds the word wrath, which is another term for anger, a little differently. It means to reach a pitch of fury. It is the end of mercy. It is the end of grace. It's just all over with. In terms of God's patience and God's tolerance, a swelling, furious, final anger. And so you can see by these terms that God is talking about a great fury of anger against those whose works reflect an earthward attitude and a denial of God. Verse 9, tribulation and anguish. He adds those as if we don't have enough words. Tribulation, philipsis. It means to put pressure on something or to press it. It is used in Acts 11:19 of the crushing persecution of the early church. It is used of the struggles of saints in Romans 12:12. It is used of Paul's being persecuted nearly to death in 2 Corinthians 1:8. It is used of Christ's sufferings in Colossians 1:24 as he was put through tribulation, pressing, pressure, oppression. It always carries the idea of affliction. Affliction. It can refer to an inner or an outer affliction, but affliction is the idea. And then anguish is a most interesting word, a common Greek word for narrow, meaning the narrowness of a place, a confined, narrow place, limited. Think of it this way. God is going to be angry. His fury is going to reach a fever pitch in verse 8. In verse 9, the result of that is going to be affliction in a narrow place. I can't think of a better definition of hell than that. Affliction in a narrow, confined, imprisoned place. A confinement and imprisonment that produces a powerful, fearful pain. That's why the New Testament says hell is an everlasting punishment, an everlasting fire, a furnace of fire, a lake of fire, fire and brimstone, an unquenchable fire, a place of suffering where the worm dies not, the fire is not quenched, there's weeping, wailing, gnashing of teeth. It is anguish in a confined imprisonment. And it will come upon every soul of man that doeth evil. Everyone whose life pattern is continually evil. Everyone whose mode of living is that of an unrighteous behavior. People filled with selfish ambition, refusing to obey the lordship of Christ. Wrath and anger. So God judges. And he judges according to deeds, just as he judges according to guilt, as he judges according to truth, and he judges according to knowledge. And a person's deeds, as we said long ago, are the inflexible, infallible indicator of their life. Look at David. David committed terrible sins, but the direction, if not the perfection of his life, was Godward, wasn't it? On the other hand, look at Judas. Judas was outwardly attached to Christ, but the direction of his life was self-centered rebellion and disobedience all the while. You see, the key thought is that true righteousness produces true good deeds. And God can judge then on the basis of those deeds. And unrighteousness, no matter how religious it gets, will produce only evil deeds. And God will have no respect for any person. He will judge all equally. There will be an absolute equity in ultimate judgment. Now, just one question and I want to close. How, and we have to answer this question, even though it doesn't come till chapter 3. How can a person produce the good works that gain for him glory and honor and peace and eternal life? That's the question, isn't it? We started with the fact that God's going to judge. We saw something about that judgment. We have now seen criteria by which God will judge. The question is, now I know that I must produce the righteous works to avoid the eternal judgment of God, but how? Well, let's jump the gun on Paul a little bit and go over to chapter 3, verse 21. The righteousness that God desires, the righteousness of God, apart from the law, is manifest. In other words, it isn't going to happen through your own self-effort of trying to keep some rules, even though they be the right rules. It is the righteousness of God that comes, verse 22, by faith in Jesus Christ, unto all and upon all them that what? Believe. Verse 24 says, we're justified freely by his grace through the redemption that is in Christ Jesus. Now that's really all you need to know, beloved. The way and the only way to produce the righteous deeds is to possess the righteousness of Christ. And the only way to possess the righteousness of Christ is by faith in his redemptive work. Do you believe that he died, God incarnate, for your sin? Do you believe that he rose again for your justification? Do you believe that he ever lives to make intercession for you? Do you believe that he'll come back to complete The redemptive plan, if you believe and you receive Christ, He gives you the capacity by the implantation of His own eternal life to produce righteous deeds. And when the day comes that judgment is to occur, God will see the record of a righteous life and know that such a life could only be the product of the indwelling presence of the living Christ and grant eternal life. Let's bow in prayer. Father, we pray that no one in this place would come short of the standard, but that all of us would enter in to the righteousness of Jesus Christ by faith in Him, and in such entering in, escape the wrath to come and enter into Your gracious, merciful plan for eternal life.
1: 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And if you're not sure where to start listening, log on to Grace Stream. That's a continual broadcast of John's teaching through the New Testament. 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It's an excellent way to spend a few minutes or a couple of hours. You'll find Grace Stream and much more at gty.org. And now for the entire Grace to You staff, I'm Phil Johnson with a question. If salvation comes by hearing the Word of God, is it fair for people who've never heard the gospel to be sent to hell? Find out in John MacArthur's lesson tomorrow. It's another 30 minutes of unleashing God's truth, one verse at a time, on Grace to You.

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1: This is Lynette. 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

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There's Brandon Lake, Praise 106.5 on a Monday night. How you doing? I'm Mark Holland, getting back into music with C.C. 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
1: With much feeling. God, I'm just grateful. That's Chandler Moore on Praise at 06.5. Hey, just came off another weekend. Hopefully you got out to church. 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

Gonna be all right. There's Evan Kraft with Danny Gokey on Praise. As long as God is holding on to each one of us, and he certainly is, much more so than we are him. Here's John Reddick with that reminder on Praise.

0: I'm Dustin. I work in construction, and so it's kind of like trying to be a light in a dark place sometimes. 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It pumps me up, and it just kind of gets my mind in the right mindset so I can go out and be an ambassador.
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0: it's great music, and my whole family can listen in the car. And then I hear my kids singing the song without me even saying a word. 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

0: Wait for me. That's Zach Williams with Ben Fuller on Praise at 106.5. Not long to wait for another crack at the Praise Secret Sound tomorrow morning, 8:15, and again at 12:30 in the afternoon. You could win all the money in the Murray Kia Abbotsford Piggy Bank. Just guess the Praise Secret Sound. Find out what has already been guessed by texting guess to 866-729-1065 so you don't double up on that. Getting into God's Word tonight for this September 28th, our Daily Light Bible reading. It's also a podcast at purposely.com, and it is selected verses from the New King James Version of the Bible for this September 28th, verses tonight from Psalms, Romans, Acts, 1 Corinthians, and Daniel. The heavens declare the glory of God, and the firmament shows His handiwork. Since the creation of the world, His invisible attributes are clearly seen, being understood by the things that are made, even His eternal power and Godhead. He did not leave Himself without witness. Day unto day utters speech, and night unto night reveals knowledge. There is no speech nor language where their voice is not heard. When I consider your heavens, the work of your fingers, the moon and the stars which you have ordained, what is man that you are mindful of him, and the Son of Man that you visit him? There is one glory of the sun, another glory of the moon, and another glory of the stars. For one star differs from another star in glory. So also is the resurrection of the dead. Those who are wise shall shine like the brightness of the firmament, and those who turn many to righteousness like the stars forever and ever.
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1: Hi, this is Mark, pressing on toward the goal for the upward call of Christ Jesus. 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
2: Hey there, my name is Brent. Producer Sherry is here too. 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
1: Yeah, if you don't have an opinion on candy corn, you need to get one.
0: Why?
1: Just to enter
0: the fray. There's so many things in the world to have an opinion about.
1: It's public discourse. You want to be in on it.
2: This is a low leverage thing,
0: okay,
2: yeah,
0: low-hanging fruit, sure.
1: April said, Brant, candy corn isn't about tastiness, because I've noted that it tastes like you're eating candles.
0: Yes,
1: and
0: yep.
1: She says, as many times as you want, with no regard for texture, for taste, texture, color, or overall health, it's acceptable to grab a handful and just eat it. She said, as a poor child of the 80s, quantity was much more important than having good tasting candy.
0: Hey, we were poor kids of the 80s, and that's true.
1: That's what I
0: Right?
1: Oh, I was going to say, we were poor kids of the 80s, and that's not true.
0: Ah, yes, it is.
1: Well, it is sort of true, but then she goes on. Here's where she loses me.
0: Okay.
1: She says, bring on the wax lips.
0: Oh, I didn't like wax lips.
1: No, that's what I'm saying. Yeah. Even poor kids of the 80s, we had
0: standards.
1: No.
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0: Grant and Sherry. 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
2: All right.
0: And real wisdom.
1: I was more impressed. It's a husband and wife.
2: My goodness.
1: Now that.
2: Yeah.
1: This is.
2: That's impressive.
1: That is impressive.
0: 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Oddly refreshing. 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
1: Gotta wonder if the Weather Channel people don't get a little angry at us.
0: Why?
1: Because I don't know. I just feel like when there's a hurricane in the works.
0: Yes.
1: They're like, oh, now you come back. Like you forgot about us.
0: Nobody cared. That's true.
1: Look at the calendar. Like you just have been ignoring and now you want the information that we have.
0: The opposite of fair weather friend.
1: Huh.
0: Yeah.
1: You're gonna come crawling back to us just when you need us.
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3: I remember my pastor pulling me aside saying, I want you to preach next month. 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And he said, I wasn't asking you. 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But then she like looked into my soul the way that only like wise older people can. She said, I believe the Lord has given you a voice, so you better learn how to actually use it.
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1: Hi, David here. Chuck Swindoll says, be an intercessor. Remember to pray for those who have needs only God can meet. For when I am weak, then I am strong.
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2: Hey, what's up? My name is Brant. Producer Sherry is here, too. 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Also, so interesting about unborn babies and how they respond to different foods that their moms are eating. So there's some stuff that they don't like and some they do.
3: I love that.
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0: I'm Candace, and I spend a lot of time in my car, so it's just the place where I kind of spend time with God and in worshiping, because I have four kids. 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
1: A lot of people say they're more stressed out on Mondays, and so we offer this tradition. It's very difficult to be stressed out and having a hoedown at the same time.
0: Yes, I would suppose it would be.
1: It is. That's a fact. Scientific.
0: They've done studies on hoedowns and anxiety.
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0: Yeah.

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Okay, there you go. 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

0: You know, this last year has just been a really hard year for me and my daughter, and we are coming out of it, and we found a new church, and we just got turned on to you guys, and it just makes me feel so good. And I just know he has control of our life.
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0: Refreshingly odd, oddly refreshing.
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1: This is pretty amazing. They did this study of babies in the womb and found that they already hate kale. Isn't that amazing?
0: That sounds incredible. Right.
1: It makes them scowl.
0: Really?
1: Yeah, if mom's having kale.
0: Like a salad?
1: They don't like it, but they like carrots. So they charted like a more pleasant facial response because they have the ultrasound 3D.
0: That's the sweetest little thing.
1: It is sweet, but it doesn't bode well for like vegetable growers. It just shows that your marketing thing, you better be on your game.
2: It's here. It's here. It's finally officially here.
3: It's Good Days with Lynette.
2: Okay, maybe you're like me. 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Everything autumnal. 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

0: 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I am a network engineer. I love God. I'm a Jesus follower, and it just encourages me and gives me strength.
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1: You don't have to figure it all out. I used to think I did. Hi, Lynette here. You just have to take the next step. God will meet you right there.
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2: Hey, what's up? My name is Brant. I'm one of those shock jocks, so you're going to be shocked by some of the things I say during this hour.
3: Do people really do that anymore? Are shock jocks really a thing anymore? I know they were in the 90s. No, they are. Okay. Yeah.
2: I mean, besides me, still doing it? I don't know. But I'm also rated G, so don't be worried about that. But I will share information and be like, whoa, no way. And then you want to tell everybody about it, and that causes the ratings to just go through the roof.
3: So there is a plan here.
2: So it's supposed to happen sometime.

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When you need joy, look at Jesus. And remember, joy comes from knowing God and experiencing His presence.

0: 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It's part of my day. It reminds me whose hands my circumstances are in.
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1: Okay, be prepared for this. I am a shock jock. You are listening to one of those shock jocks that everybody talks about. Mm-hmm. And I'm going to tell you something that's shocking.
0: Okay.
1: But true.
0: Yes.
1: If I want my key fob to work better, like in a parking lot, from further away, if I hold it next to my head, actually touch it to my face, it works better.
0: Grant.
1: That is a fact. Okay. No, that's science.
0: And why would that be?
1: Because I guess the liquids in my head act as a conductor. And to be sure, while I put it dramatically in my terms, it works with anybody's head.
0: Just put it on the face of a friend walking with you.
1: You put a key fob touch like to your chin or something. Yeah. The signal will go farther, and that is a fact. You can look it up.
0: Yeah. Or just get closer to your car and just hit the thing.
1: Or use your head to actually make it go farther.
2: So it's an option.
3: 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We'll even send them a handwritten card of gratitude. 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
2: This way.
1: This way? What about this way? Or this way? Or maybe that way?
2: Why not?
1: Yeah, we are.
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2: Let's go this way.
0: And move forward with purpose.

0: my mind. It's Brant and Sherry. Lighthearted laughs.
1: I'm sorry.
0: And real substance.
2: Really, sorry, really serious.
1: Oh, really serious. Okay.
0: With even more laughs. Refreshingly odd. Oddly refreshing. 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
1: More sports, football. After a day of football, we have a night of football coming up.
0: It's all about football.
1: A couple days off, it's a football.
0: Mm-hmm.
1: And a question, we're just throwing this around as a hypothetical. I'll ask Kelsey on the phone here. If the NFL paid you $1,000, would you take a hand off and run up the middle? And none of this just falling down kind of business. You gotta take the hit.
2: Are they actually going to hardcore tackle
1: yes.
2: me?
0: Oh, boy.
2: I would have to say no.
0: Mm-hmm. That's what I said.
1: Okay, that's probably. I think that's smart.
0: Okay.
1: I'm
0: not getting any more money here. You're not going to up it? Right. NFL's not making any deals?
1: Well, okay, NFL's going to give you $10,000. Kelsey, they really want you to take a hand off.
0: For $10,000?
2: I still don't think I would want to do
0: me
2: that.
0: Either. Cool. No.
3: 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Jesus gave the Great Commission to people. 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
1: Hey, Phil Wickham here. A few years back, I found myself in a tough situation, asking God what it looked like for me to follow His way through it, and He responded by giving me a poem. If you curse me, I will bless you. If you hurt me, I'll forgive. If you hate me, I will love you. I choose the Jesus way. And as I read that poem back, I realized how amazing this Jesus is that we follow. But I also realized how far from Him I was, and I want to follow Your way. And it has changed my heart and my life. And I pray that we do the same for others. Here's the Jesus way.

0: praise is part of my everyday life. 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And because not every moment in the day is great, but it helps me praise through them.
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1: 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Jesus knew we'd be afraid. 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
3: Hey, what's up? My name is Brant. Producer Sherry is here too. So glad you are listening. And if you're new to the show, heads up, I'm odd. And you'll figure out that pretty quickly.
4: Well, both
3: just kind of different. And Sherry's got a big laugh. Mm-hmm. It's genuine.
4: Yes.
3: But at first, a lot of people think, well, what in the world's going on?
4: Mm-hmm.
3: He's not funny. What's she laughing about? And then later on, you'll realize that's true. He's not. But I still like them. Right?
4: Right.
3: That's what we're hoping for.

0: 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It corrects us when we're wrong and teaches us to do what's right.
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0: listen because it brings my heart joy, and I have two small children who are very impressionable by the world, and I like to know that what is going into their ears is the same thing that I would want going into their heart. 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
1: You guys, you can look it up. I'm not making it. Just Google it. I just want
2: one more thing on this. So okay. You're saying if I'm in a parking lot, cannot find my car.
1: Yeah.
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1: Touch it to your face. Activate it. Your head will act as an additional conductor in order to make the signal go further. And
2: that's how I can find my car.
1: Do I admit that this sounds odd? Yes, I do.
2: Yes,
1: but it's facts.
2: It sounds ridiculous.
1: You can look it up. I'm not making it up.
2: You can look it up.
1: You can look it up. 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
2: It's ridiculous.
1: Why can't people just look it up?
3: Merry Christmas.
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1: When you say that one of the definitions of friendship is that you can trust the person, I think this is probably the definition of friend. 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
1: For my entire life, I always struggled with self-worth and believing that I was actually worthy of love. It felt like no matter where I turned, I never felt good enough. But one day, I decided that I no longer wanted those voices to rule my life. I remember the day I wrote the song I wanted to write about my identity in Christ, a reminder for you and for me of the truth that you are a child of God and that you are so deeply loved by Him. And the truth is, no matter what you've been through or what you've done, Jesus loves you and He wants a relationship with you. I'm Megan Woods, and this is my song, The Truth.

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1: Hi, David here with a simple thought from Lamentations 3:25. The Lord is good to those who wait for him, to the soul who seeks him.
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2: Hey there, my name is Brian. Producer Sherry is here too. I prayed that something would be a success that I was involved in for a great cause, and it fell very short of that, and it failed. I felt like I failed. So how do you handle that?
3: It's a great question.
2: I want to talk about that because I did something different this time. Anyway, talk about that coming up.

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When you're feeling joyful, celebrate by thanking God for his goodness. And remember, God's joy gives you strength.

0: I've been through a lot in the last 6 months, and I turn it on, and it just brings me so much peace and hope.
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1: Yeah, if you don't have an opinion on candy corn, you need to get one.
0: Why?
1: Just to enter
0: the
1: fray.
0: There's so many things in the world to have an opinion about.
2: It's public discourse. You want to be in on it.
3: But this is a low leverage thing,
0: okay,
3: yeah,
0: low-hanging fruit, sure.
1: April said, Brant, candy corn isn't about tastiness, because I've noted that it tastes like you're eating candles.
0: Yes,
1: and
0: yep.
1: She says, as many times as you want, with no regard for texture, for taste, texture, color, overall health, it's acceptable to grab a handful and just eat it. She said, as a poor child of the 80s, quantity was much more important than having good tasting candy.
0: Hey, we were poor kids of the 80s, and that's true.
1: That's what I...
0: Right?
1: Oh, I was going to say, we were poor kids of the 80s, and that's not true.
0: Yes, it is.
1: Well, it is sort of true, but then she goes on. Here's where she loses me.
0: Okay.
1: She says, bring on the wax lips.
0: Oh, I didn't like wax lips.
1: No, that's what I'm saying. Yeah. We had, even poor kids of the 80s, we had, like,
0: we had standards.
1: No.
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0: My name is Marissa, my daughter Lena, and I love listening because the music is about God. It's so cute hearing her ask me to turn up the radio to some of the songs. And if you ever met her, she'll tell anybody you're a child of God.
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That time when God showed up in your life, I bet it's because your pastor prayed for you without you even knowing it. I'm Andy on Praise 106.5, and here's one way you can bless them back. 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
0: 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So he organized volunteers to travel from Ireland and build them homes. In just 1 week, 1,400 volunteers built 200 houses. So Neil Mellon.
1: You are awesome.
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11: Good morning, my name is Aaron. If you're in Vancouver today, look for a high of 15. If you're in Abbotsford, 15 as well, low of 9. And if you're spending Tuesday in Bellingham, 58. Looks like light rain throughout the day, brought to you by Jim's Automotive. 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

0: Everybody wants it. It's hard to find right now. I'm Andy here on Praise 106.5 Peace. In fact, every Tuesday, people gather at Abbotsford's International Friendship Garden for 15 minutes of peace. That's today from 12:15 to 12:30. And the only way to find peace in this world is finding Jesus, who promises a peace that surpasses understanding. It doesn't make sense. You won't really ever be able to explain it, but Jesus gives it freely when you follow him.
1: 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Good morning, I'm Donna. Let's see what's happening on the roads. In Abbotsford on Highway 1 westbound, it's slow around Mount Lehman Road, again around 248th Street. Once you get to Coquitlam, it'll slow down a bit from the Portman to North Road. In Port Coquitlam, heading west on the Maryhill Bypass, it is busy from just after the Lougheed Highway to Broadway. And out of Delta on Highway 91 northbound, it's crowded from 64th Avenue to Nordell. Traffic is from the prayer community and Praise 106.5. 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
2: Thanks, Donna. I'm Aaron. Good morning. If you haven't looked out the window yet this morning, it's wet out there. And if you're in Whatcom County, you may find debris on the road from the wind last night. If you're in Vancouver, expect 15 the high, 14 if you're in Abbotsford, 57 if you're in Bellingham. The rain will stay with us throughout the morning, letting up by about the time school gets out.

Praise 106.5. Hey, I'm Andy. And good news, God isn't looking for perfection. He's a healer who draws close to the brokenhearted and saves those whose spirits are crushed. Yeah.

Hey, I'm Andy on Praise 106.5. Some things are too heavy to carry alone. I learned that this weekend as I was grabbing giant logs from some trees that were cut down. Because I'm a man, obviously my first thought was, I got this. I did not have it. And the more I tried lifting them alone, the more I could feel my back saying, Andy, don't try it, man. You won't be able to get out of bed in the morning. So I asked my teenage son to help, and together we could lift what I couldn't lift alone. That's what I do with my life. I get overwhelmed, I get stuck, and somehow I think that if I ask for help, that means I'm weak. My step of faith, could be yours too, is admitting when something is too heavy. I can ask God for help, and I can ask the people he's put around me, because sometimes peace doesn't come when the burden gets lighter. It comes when I finally stop carrying it alone.

0: 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Lord, you are to us a refuge of strength. 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The lost and those who have a close walk with you, you're with both. The fearful as well as the confident, you're there. The grieving as well as those celebrating right now, you're in their midst. Those seeking as well as those who have already trusted you. And our hearts are hungry for more. So, Lord, please supply more. 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

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Hey, I'm Andy. Olivia ran out of her school during an evacuation looking for her sister with special needs, and where she found her surprised her, and I think it'll make you smile. It's coming up.

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0: The fire alarm blared. Olivia ran out of the school, not necessarily worried about what the alarm was for, but trying to find her little sister who has special needs. Olivia couldn't believe who was standing next to her sister. It was the biggest bully in school, a notorious tough guy. He was holding Olivia's little sister's hand and calming her down as she slowly stopped crying, telling her, "You're okay. You're safe."
2: 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Good morning, I'm Donna. Let's take a look at your traffic. In Burnaby on Highway 1 westbound on the Ironworkers, we've got a crash blocking the two right lanes. It is backed up to the Grandview Highway. And then out of Surrey on Highway 1 westbound, it is busy from 168th Street to Willingdon. In Delta on Highway 91 northbound, crowded from 64th Avenue to the Alex Fraser. And then on Highway 99 northbound, it is slow from King George Boulevard on and off to the Massey Tunnel. Traffic is from the prayer community and Praise 106.5. 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
3: Thanks, Donna. Good morning. I'm Aaron. And just a reminder, if you see a traffic issue that you think we should know about, you can always text us, 866-729-1065. All right, if you're in Surrey today, expect 15 degrees. If you're spending Tuesday in Chilliwack, 14, and 57 in Bellingham if you're there. Rain expected to stick around until about

Phrase 106.5. I guess it comes with the changing of seasons. 53% of people will do this more after Labor Day. Is it drink coffee, bake, or watch TV, especially with the Hallmark season coming around the corner? The answer is coming up with your number of the day.

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1: The number of the day is
0: 53% of people do this more after Labor Day. It is bake things. And that's something I always wish I was better at. I would love to make sourdough bread. Oh, it's important to learn new things, especially when it's hard. Let me know when you did that.
2: I had a job that I was doing, and I left that job for another job, and we were reading up on it, and it said no computer work necessary. So I went and interviewed for the job, got the job, took the job, and here there was computer work, and it was way overwhelming for me. Mm. I came very close to quitting, and I was very depressed and stuff, but I stuck it out, and I'm very glad I did.
0: And you learned some great skills because you were willing to keep going.
2: I learned that I may have a disability. It may take me longer, but I'm able to do as much as other people can.
3: It's great music, and my whole family can listen in the car, and then I hear my kids singing the song without me even saying a word. It's great.
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0: Some people in Cloverdale are going for a walk tonight, but they're doing something while they walk. They're praying for the people who live there, their schools, their neighbors, their community. It's Pacific Community Church's Love Cloverdale Prayer Walk, and that's how to love your neighbor.
1: 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Good morning, I'm Donna. Let's see what's happening on the roads. Out of Surrey on Highway 1 westbound, it's busy from 176th Street pretty much all the way to the Iron Workers, where there was an earlier crash. In Pitt Meadows, west on the Loheed Highway, you'll get bogged down between Harris Road and Old Dudney Trunk Road. If you're heading out of Delta on Highway 91 northbound, it's crowded from before 64th Avenue to Number 7 Road. And then on Highway 99 northbound, it's slow from King George Boulevard on and off to the Massey Tunnel. 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I'm Donna for Praise 106.5.
2: Thanks, Donna. I'm Aaron. It's going to be a wet one out there today. If you're in Vancouver, expect 15 the high, 14 if you're in Abbotsford, 57 if you're in Bellingham. The rain is going to stay with us throughout the morning, letting up by about the time school gets out. 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

Praise 106.5, and it looks like you've got a text from God. I am light. There is no darkness in me. When you walk with me, my light will lead you through the dark.

0: Praise 106.5. It's okay to have questions about faith, and it's okay to not have the answers if others ask about your faith. In God's word, Jesus heals a man who had been blind from birth, and suddenly the guy can see. And people start questioning him, like, how did this happen? And his answer was, it's this guy called Jesus. And he put mud on my eyes. Now I can see. I really can't explain it more than that. This guy doesn't have a theology degree. He doesn't understand anything really about Jesus yet. This man who had been blind is beginning to see who Jesus really is, the light of the world. I don't have to know everything about Jesus to tell someone what I do know and what he's done for me.
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2: I remember my pastor pulling me aside saying, I want you to preach next month. 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And he said, I wasn't asking you. After that sermon, this sweet old woman walked up to me. But then she like looked into my soul the way that only like wise older people can. She said, I believe the Lord has given you a voice, so you better learn how to actually use it.
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2: 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I'm about to have

0: Hey, I'm Andy. I'm Praise 106.5. If you have a dream, God put that in your heart for a reason, and it's never too late to accomplish it.
1: I've always loved doing artwork, and I've wanted to be a published artist. And I've had the opportunity to be selling some of my work through a store. It's been just wonderful.
0: That's cool. So have you sold anything yet?
1: Yes, I have.
0: What?
1: And it's a number of pieces, yes.
0: You might have to give me a lesson or two. I was doing some artwork with my six-year-old. My wife comes home and we're showing her artwork and she goes, "Oh, those are both so nice. Honey, which one is yours?"
2: 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Good morning, I'm Donna. Let's take a look at your drive-in. Heading out of Langley on Highway 1 westbound, it is slow from 264th to Glover Road. Again in Surrey from 168th Street all the way to the Ironworkers. In Delta on Highway 91 northbound, it's a struggle from before 64th Avenue to number 6 Road. Then on Highway 99 northbound, it's busy from before King George Boulevard pretty much all the way to the Massey Tunnel. 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

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One could win you the piggy bank. The Pray Secret Sound. 8:15 and 12:30. 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
1: Well, I became a registered nurse at age 55, and I've been a nurse now for about 7.5 years. I'm able to make a difference in other people's lives and be caring and loving and share Christ with them. And it's been very, very rewarding, and I plan to do it till I'm at least 70.
0: Peggy, what would you say to somebody who maybe was in the same situation you were before you went back to nursing school, thinking, I don't know if I can change?
1: Oh, it's never too late. You can do it. You can do it. It takes a little longer to study and to learn, but you can do it.
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0: The wait is finally over. Hey, I'm Andy on Praise 106.5, and tonight is the night. The Canucks open the regular season against Edmonton. Tonight it's 7. And I had a friend that said this. He said, Andy, I don't understand why in the world the preseason tickets for the Canucks are the same price as the regular season tickets. He's got a point, and maybe that's why you're waiting to see the Canucks on their home opener. That is Thursday also against Edmonton.
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3: Praise 106.5. Good morning, I'm Donna. Let's see what's happening on the roads. If you're heading out of Abbotsford on Highway 1 westbound, it is slow from Whatcom Road to McCallum and again from Lefevre Road to 240th. Once you get to Surrey, it's a struggle from 168th Street to the Iron Workers. In Delta on Highway 91 northbound, it's going to be busy from before 64th Avenue to Number 7 Road. And then on Highway 99 northbound, it is crowded from Ladner Trunk Road through the Massey Tunnel. 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I'm Donna for Praise 106.5.
4: Hey, thanks, Donna. I'm Aaron. Good morning. Rain expected to stay with us this morning till right around school pickup time. It'll be about 15 in Vancouver if you're there. Hanging out in Chilliwack, 14 degrees. And if you're in Linden, expect 58. Have a great Tuesday morning.

You know that person you wish you could do something big for? Tell me about them. I'm Andy here on Phrase 106.5, and with the help of WRS Northwest Specialty Contractor and Walton Beverage, we want to meet as many needs in Jesus' name during the Christmas season. So nominate yourself or a loved one for a Christmas blessing when you text BLESSING to 866-729-1065. What?

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1: 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Who's this?
2: My name is Linda. I'm calling from Coquitlam.
1: Linda in Coquitlam, you are caller number 9.
2: Yoo-hoo, yoo-hoo.
1: Yeah.
2: That's great.
1: You're going to be playing for about $2,500 today in the Secret Sound.
2: That sounds absolutely wonderful.
1: Well, tell me, what's the weather like in Coquitlam right now?
2: It is pouring rain right now.
1: Oh,
2: lots of rain over the last 24 hours.
1: Wow. Yeah, lots of rain here in Bellingham, too. Linda, what is one thing you're looking forward to this week?
2: Well, I'm leaving tomorrow morning early, and I'm flying out to New Brunswick for a family reunion.
1: Oh, that sounds exciting. Maybe we can send you with some extra cash.
2: You know, that would be wonderful. I said it would help pay for the trip, pay some bills.
1: There you go. And Marie, Kia, and Abbotsford would like to give you an extra $500 to pass on to a friend if you won.
2: I'll probably split it between my two kids.
1: Oh, that would be so nice for them.
2: Yeah, everybody can use a little extra cash, so.
1: All right, let me play you the sound and give you a guess. See if you can win before you go to New Brunswick.
2: Okay, thanks so much.
1: Here it is. Linda, what do you think that is?
2: Is it popcorn popping?
1: Popcorn popping. Let's find out.
3: That guess was a little cloudy. Your next guess is going to shine like the stars. Try again.
2: I hope so.
1: Well, Linda, thank you so much for playing. Have a good trip, okay?
2: Thank you so much. You have a good day.
1: Thanks, Linda. Well, those little judges, they even know what the weather is like today. Well, hey, if you want to play the Praise 106.5 Secret Sound powered by Marie, Kia, and Abbotsford, then listen to Lynette today at 12:30. She'll have another chance for you on Praise 106.5.
4: It's here. It's here. 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
1: It's Good Days with Lynette.
4: Okay, maybe you're like me. 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

0: 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We listen to it in the office. 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And because not every moment in the day is great, but it helps me praise through them.
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1: 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It says in the Bible that you're going to be tempted. So how do you get past it? How do you overcome it? Well, here's some help with your daily joy scroll.
2: If you ate only one time a week, you would starve. This isn't about food. This is about your spiritual well-being. If you only spend time with God for 15 minutes out of a week, you only spend time with God for the 30-minute church service that you go to, you're spiritually starved. You're feeding your spiritual starvation with the things of the world. Our spirit's always going to be hungry, but you can feed it with other things than Him. And you don't know you're quenching it, but you are. And the only way we walk by the Spirit is by renewing our mind, like Romans 12 says, with the Word of God.
3: 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Good morning, I'm Donna. Let's take a look at your traffic. In New West on Highway 1A, between 6th and 8th Avenues, the northbound lanes are closed because of a crash. Things are at a standstill from 132nd Street. Heading out of Delta on Highway 91 northbound, it's crowded from before 64th Avenue to Number 7 Road. Then on Highway 99 northbound, it's busy from Ladner Trunk Road to the Massey Tunnel, and again from before Blundell Road to West 70th. If you're heading out of Surrey on Highway 1 westbound, it's pretty slow from 168th Street to the Iron Workers. Traffic is from passion meets purpose. 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I'm Donna for Praise 106.5.
4: Thanks, Donna. I'm Aaron. Good morning. I know my kids are going to be splashing in the puddles today. If you're in Vancouver, expect 15 the high, 14 if you're in Abbotsford, 57 if you're in Bellingham. Rain staying with us throughout the morning, letting up by about the time you're picking up the kids from school today.

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When you don't have the answers and you've got nothing, we can be humble. Remember, God's wisdom is infinite. It surpasses human understanding.

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Hey, I'm Andy. And good news, God isn't looking for perfection. He's a healer who draws close to the brokenhearted and saves those whose spirits are crushed.

0: JoJo, and I love listening to you in the morning. Oh, it means a lot because I have it playing all day long, and then my kids would start singing the songs, and I'm like, whoa, you know all the lyrics?
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0: You know, this last year has just been a really hard year for me and my daughter, and we are coming out of it, and we found a new church, and we just got turned on to you guys, and it just makes me feel so good. And I just know he has control of our life.
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0: If you feel guilty about this, you're not alone. I'm Andy on Praise 106.5. And I always feel bad when I'm not sharing Jesus with everybody I see. 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

0: When you come to Praise 106.5, you want to be connected to Jesus. You want to hear from Him through the music and conversation, through the people. And since conversations about artificial intelligence are everywhere, we believe you should know exactly where we land. All throughout the Bible, we see how God works through imperfect humans. Jesus gave the Great Commission to people. And we see how He promises that His strength will be made perfect through our weakness. 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
1: Oh, Praise 106.5. Lynette here, and good morning. Forgot which button to push. Oh, thank you, Steve Sunshine, for filling in yesterday. Some days, just rough ones, and yesterday was a pretty rough. Sunday and Monday both were like, whoa, big migraine yesterday. Took me down, took me out, but I don't get them very often, but when I do, oh. Hey, the concert with For King and Country, absolutely amazing. Maybe you were there in Vancouver on Friday. We've got video and pictures posted. Add yours. And then, let's see, Sunday night they were in Seattle. Okay, so you ready for another concert? This time with our local group, Homecoming. Yes, Homecoming. All the worship leaders from several places all over the Lower Mainland together in concert. Tuesday, October 20th. And this is happening in Langley. I'll be there, and I can't wait for you to see this group in concert. Details, praise1065.com.
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7: I encourage government leaders and the citizens to learn the following. 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Secondly, remember in Deuteronomy chapter 28, God promised his people if they fully obeyed him, they would be lenders and not borrowers. Thirdly, Christ admonished us to plan and save for future needs as opposed to borrowing and buying, Luke 14:28-30. 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Next, purposely obtain a balanced budget and eventually a surplus to reduce debt rather than increase it. And government should have educational institutions, provide some specific courses on managing money. And extremely important, voters need to vote for leaders who manage money according to biblical principles. To learn more, go to CopelandFinancialMinistries.org.
8: 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Recently, a pregnant mom came into the Lighthouse Mission's Agape home with one hope, to bring her 3-year-old daughter home. Because of difficult circumstances, her daughter was not able to be with her when she arrived. So this mom began doing the hard work, She showed up for recovery, she attended appointments, she followed through with what was asked of her, and five times a week, her little girl traveled to Bellingham just to spend a few hours with her mom. Then came the court date, but nothing was guaranteed. Her attorney had warned her not to expect reunification that day. But God was already at work. The judge had seen her progress, the safe, stable environment she was living in, and the changes she was making. And then he said, "I'm glad you are at Agape. 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And that day, she was able to bring her daughter home. 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

0: Like spending time with the Lord, devotion, grabbing your morning cup of coffee. It's part of my day. 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

0: Praise 106.5, Lynette here. Oh yeah, Lourdes feels good, Toby Mac. But you know what? Sometimes faith doesn't feel good. Sometimes you just don't feel God close at all. Has that happened to you? Okay, so I've shared a few times about my severe clinical depression that I've dealt with for the last couple of decades. And there are days when my feelings tell me one thing, my faith tells me something completely different. And maybe you've been there too. Okay, so here's what I'm learning. And boy, did I need this verse today. I don't have to feel God for God to be near. Yeah, it says so. Hebrews 13, verse 5. Never will I leave you, never will I forsake you. That doesn't mean some days are going to be perfect. So on those days when your faith feels strong, praise Him. And on those days when all you can manage is Jesus, help me. That's faith too. He's still there. He's still holding you.
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gray. 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

Did you know that God's easier to talk to than most people? 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
2: 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God's Word says today is the day of salvation. Don't worry about yesterday. Don't worry about tomorrow. How can you live for Jesus today?
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0: grateful for you.
1: His name is Chandler Moore, and God, I'm just grateful. Praise 106.5, Lynette with you. Okay, I think we can officially say it now. It's pumpkin and apple season. Yes, okay, so here are a few places in Whatcom County that will be open for you starting tomorrow. Bellwood Acres in Linden. Yes, they already have a pumpkin patch open, plus you pick apples. Perfect for a after-school little road trip or on the weekends. Yeah, and then this weekend, Stony Ridge Farm in Everson will open up. It's one of the favorite places to go for pumpkins and apples, that corn maze, tractor ride, and oh yes, all of those fun animals. Don't forget the homemade pumpkin and apple cider mini donuts. I can never forget that. Okay, so time to grab the kids or grandkids, throw on the flannel, and go make some memories. Yeah, and you don't have to do it just on the weekends. 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Just double check. 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

0: 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It's so cute hearing her ask me to turn up the radio to some of the songs. And if you ever met her, she'll tell anybody you're a child of God.
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It's that song that reminds you to shine the light of Jesus and share your love for him. 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

0: 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I am a network engineer. 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

0: Wait for me. It's Zach Williams. Hi there.
1: As the days get shorter.
0: It's Tuesday, and I was up in Vancouver over the weekend, and I think fall is finally starting to show off just a little bit. Hey, if you're looking for an excuse to head across the border, Harvest Days just kicked off at one of my favorite places, Van Dusen Botanical Garden, this past weekend with gorgeous fall color. They have live music there, a decorated hedge maze, crafts, food trucks, and even honey tasting. Ooh, I've done that. It's really fun to taste all those different types of honey. And honestly, this is one of my favorite times of year to just wander around Vancouver. Give me a sweater, a cup of coffee, a pair of new boots, and Granville Island with those first leaves just starting to change. I'm a happy girl. Okay, so maybe during the week, if you have time, take a little fall drive, or on the weekend, Van Dusen, Granville Island, Stanley Park, so many places to enjoy God's beautiful creation while it's putting on its fall colors.
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Oh, hi there. Are you ready for the Praise Secret sound? We're going to play that cue to call coming up right around 12:30. And then when you call in, if you're caller 9, you get to make your guess. 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

0: brand new from the group Kane. It's called Living Water. I'm Lynette, Praise 106.5. Oh, I love sharing praiseworthy stories, and this happened just over the weekend. A church looked around at families struggling with the rising cost of, well, pretty much everything, and decided to do something about it. The Salem Baptist Church in Nebraska held their very first Salem Marketplace. Nearly 150 volunteers rolled up their sleeves, and they served about 800 people. They gave away free food and boxes filled with household supplies, hair care, personal hygiene products. But they didn't stop there. People could also get free flu shots and even do on-the-spot job interviews. What? Okay, so the pastor said they simply looked at what was happening right in their community and said, what can we do? I love that. Sometimes loving your neighbor really is just that simple. See a need, roll up your sleeves, and just show up. Okay, that's definitely praiseworthy.
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0: 106.5, the Lord is with me. You are not alone. Oh, no. Here's for King and Country. Remember it? They sang this at their concert over the weekend. Incredible.
1: Lately, I've been reeling, watching the nightly news. Don't seem to find the rhythm. Just want to sing the blues. Feels like a song that never stops.

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1: 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Who's this?
2: This is Carla.
1: Carla, you're caller 9.
2: Oh, yay. Great. What Woo-hoo. A nice surprise on such a rainy day. In Linden, raining
1: okay.
2: away.
1: Okay, but are you excited for fall or are you wishing for more sunshine and hot days?
2: Oh, fall is my very favorite season.
1: Me yes, too.
2: I love fall.
1: Oh.
2: Yep.
1: Oh, Carla, how was your weekend?
2: It was good. Yep. Yep.
1: Good.
2: Search and yeah, just kind of hung out, had a real relaxing one. So.
1: Oh, that's a good one. Oh, so good. Yay. Well, I had to look in the piggy bank since I wasn't here yesterday, and we have $2,544 and an additional $500 to pay forward. That's over $3,000. What would you do if you guessed that sound right? What would you do with some of that money?
2: Well, we're trying to redo our basement after some flooding, some of it will go to that. Yeah, there's several charities that I like to give to, so maybe I'd give the extra to that. Yeah.
1: Ooh, great plans. Okay, let's see if we can do this, Carla. I'm going to play for you our secret sound, and it's really fast. Here it comes. What could that be?
2: Now, I'm coming up with a different one when I hear it on the phone. Oh. Okay, I'm just going to guess, could it be a drop of water?
1: Ooh, drop of water. What do you think, little judges? Is that it?
3: If your guess was the quarterback, you just got sacked. Get back up and call another play. Try again. Go Hawks.
2: Oh, I love it. Okay,
1: Carla. Back to the drawing board.
2: You. Oh, you bet. Thanks so much.
1: Have a great day. Bye-bye.
2: Yeah, you too. Bye-bye.
1: Okay, another $106 into the piggy bank. We play again tomorrow in the morning with Andy and producer Aaron. 8:15. It's all powered by Murray Kia in Abbotsford and Praise 106.5.
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1: Hi, it's Marv. Fear is a liar. Worry is a bully. God's got this. You can rest in Him.
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0: Brandon Lake, How Good God Is, Praise 106.5. I'm Lynette, and that's a brand new song, and wow, I'm going to say right there that that new song from Brandon Lake, How Good God Is, it just gets me, because sometimes you don't really understand how good God is until you've needed Him in a way you've never wanted to. I bet you've had seasons like that, right? Times in your life? Well, Brandon says that the hard seasons can become an invitation to trust God at a deeper level. Oh, I love that. Wow, because it doesn't mean that the hard thing itself was good. Oh, no, no. It just means that God can meet us right there in the middle of it and then bring something good out of it. Okay, I love that. Maybe you've discovered His strength because you were weak, His comfort because your heart was broken, or His faithfulness because you had just nowhere else to turn. Sometimes we look back and realize, oh, Lord, You were there the whole time. And that's when you know just how good God is, right?
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0: Why? Because I need Jesus. I am so encouraged when I listen. I really appreciate everything that you guys do and how God uses you. I don't even turn the radio off. I sleep with it. I sleep with the music.
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Praise 106.5. Okay, I'm going to play a song by the group Homecoming in just a moment, but I wanted you to remember and know that they've got a concert coming up, and it's on Tuesday, October 20th. So it's like 4 weeks from today. Is that 4 weeks or three? No, 3 weeks from today, happening from 8 until 10. It's going to be an amazing night. Church in the Valley in Langley. I'll be there too, and I cannot wait to see these guys live. It's Homecoming now. Praise 106.5. You.

0: I just love it. I love the encouragement. I love the music. And just always opportunity to worship throughout the day and to sing praises to the Lord.
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1: Oh, yeah. Toby Mac, Lord, it feels good. And can I tell you about something that felt good over the weekend? Hi, Lynette here. And the highlight, I think, probably, of course, for King & Country on Friday night was absolutely incredible. But then I got to see my friend Terry. She is one of my very best friends. She has known me the longest, one of the longest, like 36 years. Wow. And we had what we like to call couch time. Mm-hmm. That's what we call it. Blankets over our feet. And yes, on one of her comfy couches, a cup of coffee in our hands, and we just talk. We catch up with life and talk and talk. And that happened for almost 5 hours. And you know what? It's so good for the soul. Sometimes we think spending time with our friend means we have to go to lunch somewhere. We have to dress up. We have to go shopping, or we have to grab coffee. Have a plan. But really, you don't. Sometimes you just need to sit with somebody in your jammies that you love, catch up on life, laugh a little, cry a little. Yeah, we did that. Pray a little and just be. That was my highlight. Rest, renew, and connection.
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let us know about your pastor. And that could enter you for him to win a two-night getaway at Cape and Ray Harbor. 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
1: Hi, David here. 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

Praise 106.5. Lynette here with you on this rainy Tuesday with more songs to touch your heart like this one. It's new. Micah Tyler with Colton Dixon.

0: Yes. Okay. Anybody else feel like you pretty much are perfect if it weren't for all the things that go wrong? Okay. So I love this new song. It's called Perfectly. It's from Micah Tyler with his friend Colton Dixon. Because underneath all that fun and that upbeat sound, it's such a great reminder that God never asked us to get everything right before he loved us. It's so true. Well, you don't have to be perfect. God loves us, warts and all. Romans 5:8 says, while we were still sinners, Christ died for us. So today, quit beating yourself up over that little mistake or that little imperfection. You bring God the messy, still learning you, imperfect, and he will bring you grace every single time. Yeah, Micah Tyler, Colton Dixon, Perfectly on Praise 106.5. Hope you liked it.
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2: I remember my pastor pulling me aside saying, I want you to preach next month. And I said, oh, no, thank you. And he said, I wasn't asking you. After that sermon, this sweet old woman walked up to me. But then she like looked into my soul the way that only like wise older people can. She said, I believe the Lord has given you a voice, so you better learn how to actually use it.
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When life feels a little out of control, we can be confident. 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

One of my favorite new songs, maybe yours too, is this one from J. King. It's called Hard Place, reminding us that when we are between a rock and a hard place, make Jesus your rock.

0: Praise 106.5, Lynette here. It's called Wait For Me, Zach Williams, Ben Fuller. Sometimes you feel alone, right? Or sometimes faith doesn't feel good. Sometimes you just don't feel God close at all. Has that happened to you? Okay, so I've shared a few times about my severe clinical depression that I've dealt with for the last couple of decades. And there are days when my feelings tell me one thing, my faith tells me something completely different. And maybe you've been there too. Okay, so here's what I'm learning. And boy, did I need this verse today. I don't have to feel God for God to be near. Yeah, it says so. Hebrews 13, verse 5. Never will I leave you. Never will I forsake you. That doesn't mean some days are going to be perfect. So on those days when your faith feels strong, praise Him. And on those days when all you can manage is Jesus, help me. That's faith too. He's still there. He's still holding you.
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0: I'm Dustin. I work in construction, and so it's kind of like trying to be a light in a dark place sometimes. 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
1: Oh, enjoy the rest of your day. 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I just love your laugh. And I knew she wasn't talking about me. She was talking about Sherry from Brant and Sherry. And they're next.

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1: Hi, Lynette here, and sometimes faith looks like getting out of bed. That can be tough for me some days. 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
3: Hey, how you doing? I'm Brant. Sherry's here too. Coming up, I'm going to shock everybody. And it's going to be rated G, but I am a shock jock. I'm a rated G shock jock. And I use factoids that will amaze and astound and, frankly,
4: shock.
3: Shock. Yeah, that's why we call it shock jock. It's coming up. Good point. I couldn't think of the word.
4: I'm shocked right now.
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1: For my entire life, I always struggled with self-worth and believing that I was actually worthy of love. It felt like no matter where I turned, I never felt good enough. But one day, I decided that I no longer wanted those voices to rule my life. I remember the day I wrote the song I wanted to write about my identity in Christ, a reminder for you and for me of the truth that you are a child of God and that you are so deeply loved by Him. And the truth is, no matter what you've been through or what you've done, Jesus loves you and He wants a relationship with you. I'm Megan Woods, and this is my song, The Truth.

0: You know, this last year has just been a really hard year for me and my daughter, and we are coming out of it, and we found a new church, and we just got turned on to you guys, and it just makes me feel so good. And I just know he has control of our life.
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1: You are listening to a shock jock. That's what I am. I shock people. And
0: I don't know. I mean, we know shock jocks in the general culture. Mm-hmm. You would put yourself with those people.
1: Yep. Well, but see, I do it from a, I think the difference you're elucidating is that I'm more rated G. And
0: that's
1: I am.
0: Right. Yes. And usually they are not to shock.
1: But I will use facts. To shock people. Mm. And that's a big ratings getter for shock jocks. Now, it hasn't totally affected our show yet.
0: I was going to say, yeah, we haven't seen those the come in of, yet. We're still waiting on the numbers.
1: Waiting on the numbers. But it's going to be awesome when it totally happens.
2: Hi, my name is Mark. I think Brandt is confused between the difference of surprised and shocked. I think the information he's relating is surprising, but it's not shocking. So I don't think you qualify for a shock jock.
1: No.
0: I agree.
1: You that's know, ironic?
0: That's a great point, huh?
1: What's really ironic is that kind of shocks me. That's a shocking.
0: That's shocking. Now our listeners are even shocking.
1: We're all shocked by this, the whole thing.
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1: Maybe you've done this. I have done this. I have to confess. I have talked about people behind their backs in a negative way and then been confronted with that person later on, like very soon after I've done that. And it's really weird because it puts you in a strange situation because you can either be consistent in your character and then act real cold towards them or just tell them off, or you can be a fake because you were just talking about this person or you've gone on maybe for weeks about this person, finally met that person.
0: Mm-hmm.
1: It's a very awkward situation. Have you been in this situation?
0: I have. And then if you don't want to be mean or mean-spirited to them, to their face, and you don't want to be fake, it puts you in a really weird passive-aggressive space.
1: Yeah.
0: It's desperately unfair to them because they don't understand the vibe you're giving them. And it's a conflict within yourself.
1: Yeah, what's going on? Yeah. I don't understand. We bring this up because we know gossip is not good.
0: Mm-hmm.
1: It's wrong. It's self-advancing. It's, instead of covering up somebody else's weaknesses, we're exposing them,
0: mm-hmm.
1: which is not what love does. Love covers a multitude of sins. So we know it's wrong, but it's just, that's another thing tactically just occurred to me. Like, you know what? My words now are going to put me in a weird situation later.
0: Yeah, I had a friend tell me, they put it this way, it causes a breach. Whether the person knows it or not, the breach has been created. And then when you're confronted with the person, there's a breach there and the person doesn't even know.
1: No.
0: But your words have already created it.
1: And you've said it. You've heard yourself say it. So
0: yeah.
1: You've already gone on record in your own mind, fairly or not. And now what are you going to do?

0: it's great music, and my whole family can listen in the car. And then I hear my kids singing the song without me even saying a word. It's great.
1: Praise 106.5.

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1: Okay, I see how it is. People are like, oh, you're not a shock jock. You don't shock us. You just surprise us with facts, but that's not shocking.
0: Well, maybe you can be a surprising jock.
1: No, I'm...
0: Carve your own path out there.
2: Nobody talks about surprise jocks.
0: that's not like a thing, but you can make it up.
2: Gift wrapped up and, hey... Didn't see this coming, did you?
1: No, I shocked people with information. Okay, this is shocking. You can't just be like, no, that wasn't shocking. This is shocking. In the news, maybe you saw this, maybe you didn't. Not making this up. NASA was looking at the surface of Mars like NASA does. Well, they found a rock formation. It's huge. They're able to see from Earth with a telescope, obviously.
0: Yeah.
1: It looks exactly, the rock formation, like Beaker from The Muppet Show. It does.
0: Okay.
1: I mean, exactly. Sherry.
0: What?
1: It does.
3: What do you want me to do?
1: It's like Beaker.
0: I liked Beaker. I love The Muppet Show.
1: It's a rock formation, and NASA has even admitted it.
0: Brand.
1: They are like, whoa, it looks like Beaker.
0: Okay.
4: The me guy.
0: We know.
1: Well, that's kind of shocking.
0: Okay, it's surprise.
1: You didn't see that coming?
0: No, I didn't see it coming.
1: You didn't see it coming?
0: It's a surprise.
1: It's not surprising.
0: Just go
1: it's
0: ahead
1: shocking.
0: And be a surprise, Doc. Do it.
1: This is shocking. Just be shocked.
0: Okay.
1: Thank you.
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And remember, joy comes from knowing God and experiencing His presence.

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1: Hi, this is Mark, pressing on toward the goal for the upward call of Christ Jesus. 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
2: Hey, what's going on? My name is Brant. Thank you for being here. Producer Sherry is here too. We're all ready to go. Want to talk about this hour, among other things, anxiety and dealing with that. And we also have breaking animal news coming up too, which is one of the ways I handle anxiety.
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2: 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Is that what you were going to say? Were you going to say that? 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
1: There's a fancy word that gets used in Christian circles and anti-Christian circles. People love it and hate it. And the word is evangelism. I love this quote from Brennan Manning. He's a writer I've always drawn from a lot. But he talks about what evangelism really is. And I love this. If you don't mind, and I don't normally do this, if I could read a few sentences. You're not supposed to read stuff on the air, but I'm fixing to do it right here. Unless somebody stops me.
0: Go for it.
1: So he said the ministry of evangelization is the chance to show gratitude to Jesus by passing on his gospel of grace to others. However, the conversion by concussion method, with one sledgehammer blow of the Bible after another, betrays a basic disrespect for the dignity of the other, and it's alien to the gospel. To evangelize a person is to say to him or her, you too are loved by God and the Lord Jesus, and not only to say it, but to really think it and relate it to the man or woman so they can sense it. This is what it means to announce the good news. But that becomes possible only by offering the person your friendship, a friendship that's real, a friendship that's unselfish, a friendship that's without condescension and is full of confidence and profound esteem. It's Brennan Manning.
2: Merry Christmas.
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Good afternoon. Some struggles leaving Vancouver today in the southbound direction. We have an accident which has the road reduced to one lane on Oak Street southbound at Highway 99, 70th Avenue. It's back to 52nd. That's about 35 minutes to get through all that. It's also affecting 99 Granville southbound from 57th down to the Arthur Lang and Southwest Marine Drive. Heavy approaching Canby to the Arthur Lang as well, though over 20 minutes for both of those drives. In Delta, 99 northbound, about 15 minutes from 17A to the Massey Tunnel, and about 20 on 1 eastbound from the Cassiar Tunnel off and on down to Kensington in Burnaby. Traffic is from the Praise 106.5 Family Newsletter. 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
1: Hope you're having a very cool day. My name is Brant. Sherry is here too. Oh my goodness, I'm sorry.
2: What's that?
1: Oh,
2: I'm sorry, it's been interrupted. It's a very cool show.
1: I have breaking animal news. When the animal news breaks out, we have...
0: We break in with the news that just broke out.
1: Sure. All right, so true story. And this gets back to an idea I had for a business. Snake catchers wrangle python in 7-Eleven. This happened in Thailand at a convenience store. Okay. They had to come in. Someone was like, whoa. Probably several people were like, whoa.
0: Sure, because it's a python after all.
1: 12-foot python. That's a significant size python for 7-Eleven. For a small convenience store, a python that big.
0: Yeah, bigger grocery store, not
1: you
0: so
1: expect,
0: much. Of course.
1: Like a warehouse type situation. Like, all right, just step over it. Employees at 7-Eleven emerged out from a hiding place behind some refrigerators, so on and so forth. But this gets to an idea I had. This would work. Ladies who would like their husbands to shop, I'm telling you, this would do it. We would want to grocery shop. How about a store chain called Snakerson's?
0: Oh, okay, goodness.
1: I floated this idea before.
0: No.
1: It's got several snakes in it. You don't know what aisles they're in.
0: Yes.
1: There's a bunch of them in there. You get a list.
0: Mm-hmm.
1: Your goal is to get in there, get out, but you know there's going to be snakes. Every guy would want to be a part of that.
0: So you're adding some adventure.
1: Absolutely. Add some adventure, add some danger, add some element of hunting, gathering, add some element like...
0: Do we have some sort of first aid kit or perhaps an urgent care thing?
1: Fine. Urgent care is next door. The point is, it's Snakerson's, and I'm telling you, I'm not, you think I'm joking. We would line up to do that. We would love it.

0: Maybe this will surprise you.
1: Even Brant and Sherry will admit, sometimes it's just silly.
2: What?
1: Hey, that might be just what you need.
0: Yeah.
1: Refreshingly odd. Oddly refreshing. The Brant Hanson Show.
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1: Yeah, it's pretty genius.
0: Genius, maybe. A little bit of a stretch.
1: This is the kind of genius, like entrepreneurial ideas that we come up with on the show.
0: Yeah, I'm always coming up with ideas. Sure, popping. So, Snakerson's.
1: Snakerson's Grocery. That's the name of it. And if you're just tuning in, you're like, Snakerson's?
0: Yes.
1: Why would
0: If you're just tuning in and you said Snakerson's, I want you to know you and I are on the same page. And I'm not just tuning in. I heard the whole idea. And I'm still like, Snakerson's. You're not alone.
1: I couldn't. Yeah, I like Snakerson's as a name. Because the idea is there's snakes in the grocery store.
0: Yes.
1: And they're allowed to roam free. But I'm telling you, guys would be attracted to this. We would do the shopping. We would want to do it.
0: Because the goal is to get the list from your wife.
1: Right. Get in, get out.
0: Everything you get without being...
1: Get home, get the whole list, and have you go, oh my goodness, what a man. I mean, because there's an element of danger. Ladies like that too. Like a guy that will go into danger like that.
0: You think a woman is sitting at home on the phone like, yeah, my man went to Snakerson's. And he's very impressive.
1: Okay, Sherry's trying to make it sound ridiculous. If you want to make Snakerson sound ridiculous, I guess you can. You can make anything sound crazy.
0: That's true.
2: It's here. It's here. It's finally officially here.
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2: Okay, maybe you're like me. 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Everything autumnal. 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

And good afternoon. Heading to the airport, a little bit tough today. Southwest Marine Drive, westbound, about 15 minutes, approaching the Arthur Lang from around Columbia Street. While it's slow eastbound from 49th, takes about 20 minutes on down. Oak Street southbound is heavy, 53rd down to 70th. We've had a lane closure, might be open now, but that still takes about 20 minutes or so. And at Delta, about 20-plus minutes on 99 northbound from 17A to the Massey Tunnel. Traffic is from the Praise 106.5 Family Newsletter. 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
3: Welcome to you. I am Brandt. Sherry is here too. She's the show's producer. She does a great job. I bring the content for the program.
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3: And then Sherry crafts it
4: right.
3: A certain way with her objectives in mind.
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4: Well, yeah. It's the objective of relating to the audience and making sure they understand everything that's going on.
3: Okay.
4: So.
3: Well, that's your plan.
4: And herein lies the friction.
3: That's where we're at odds. She wants you to be able to understand what's going on.